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1: 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The headlines. Prime Minister Narendra Modi to embark on 3-day state visit to Seychelles this morning to attend Seychelles' 50th National Day. Union Home and Corporation Minister Amit Shah to launch Bharat Taxi Service in 14 cities of Gujarat today. India develops world's first hydrogen production facility that uses heat from nuclear reactor. New Delhi launches Operation Amistad to aid quake-hit Venezuela, sends relief material and medical assistance as death toll rises to 920. In the FIH Men's Pro League Hockey, India thrashes Pakistan 7-1 in London last night. And in football, 2-time champion Uruguay crash out of FIFA World Cup after losing to Spain 1-0. Prime Minister Narendra Modi will embark on a 3-day state visit to Seychelles this morning to attend the Golden Jubilee celebrations of the National Day of Seychelles as a guest of honour. Prime Minister last visited Seychelles in 2015. External Affairs Ministry said in a statement that a contingent of the Indian Defence Forces, along with 2 Indian Navy ships, will participate in the celebrations. During the visit, Prime Minister will hold talks with President of Seychelles, Dr. Patrick Harmini, and review the full spectrum of bilateral cooperation and exchange views on regional and international issues of mutual interest. Our correspondent has filed this report.
2: Prime Minister Modi will address the National Assembly of Seychelles and interact with members of the Indian diaspora during his visit. Today, he is scheduled to visit the botanical gardens for a tree plantation ceremony and visit the Seychelles Coast Guard base. India and Seychelles share a long-standing partnership rooted in shared historical, cultural and people-to-people ties. As a key maritime neighbour in the Indian Ocean region, Seychelles holds a special place in India's Vision Mahasagar and its commitment to the Global South. The visit will reaffirm the strong and enduring friendship between India and Seychelles and reinforce the shared commitment of both countries to enhance the bilateral relationship across all sectors. Suparna Saikia, Akashwani News, Delhi.
1: Union Home and Corporation Minister Amit Shah will launch cooperative-based taxi service Bharat Taxi in 14 major cities in Gujarat at the Mahatma Mandir in Gandhinagar today. Mr. Shah, who is on a 3-day visit to Gujarat, is also scheduled to launch several key initiatives and chair review meetings. Our correspondent reports that along with Chief Minister Bhupendra Patel, Deputy Chief Minister Harsh Sanghvi, representatives from cooperative sector and more than 4,000 drivers will participate in the program.
3: Developed by Sahakar Taxi Cooperative Limited with the support of 8 major cooperative institutions including Amul, IFFCO and NABARD, Bharat Taxi operates on a zero commission model to pass the maximum financial benefits directly to drivers. Since its soft launch in December last year, this platform has registered over 1.5 lakh drivers and 7 lakh customers in Gujarat alone, completing more than 3,500 rides daily. The service will initially be launched across 14 major cities in Gujarat, including Ahmedabad, Surat and Vadodara, with a target to cover the entire state within a month. Aparna Khun, Akashwani News, Gandhinagar.
1: Secretary Department of Atomic Energy Ajit Kumar Mohanty has inaugurated the world's first hydrogen production facility based on the copper chlorine thermochemical cycle utilizing nuclear process heat generated from the fast breeder test reactor at the Indira Gandhi Center for Atomic Research, IGCAR, Kalpakkam. Addressing the gathering, Dr. Mohanty said that the integration of nuclear energy with emerging clean energy technologies such as hydrogen production represents a strategic pathway towards a sustainable energy future. We have a report.
4: Dr. Mohantis said that nuclear power with its unique ability to provide reliable carbon-free electricity is ideally suited to support large-scale hydrogen production while contributing to India's energy security, decarbonization goals and long-term sustainable development objectives. The facility has been established as a technology demonstrator to validate the production of hydrogen using nuclear energy through the thermochemical process developed indigenously by Bhabha Atomic Research Center, Mumbai. Department of Atomic Energy said that the commissioning of the facility represents the culmination of extensive research, process development, engineering design, equipment fabrication, installation, testing and commissioning efforts undertaken jointly by BARC and IGCR. Shivam Shah, Akashwani News, Delhi.
1: Rural Development Minister Shivraj Singh Chauhan will chair the National Rural Development Conference 2026 to begin in New Delhi tomorrow. The two-day conference will bring together rural development ministers, senior government officials and experts from all states and union territories to deliberate on holistic rural development, review key flagship programs and formulate the future roadmap for rural India. Under the leadership of Union Minister Shivraj Singh Chauhan, this will be the first large-scale national rural development conference of its kind. Jammu and Kashmir police have launched Project Hawkeye, a technology-driven surveillance initiative for round-the-clock monitoring of the Amarnath Yatra route as security agencies intensified preparations for the annual pilgrimage scheduled to commence on July 3rd. A Jammu correspondent reports that the initiative was unveiled by Anantnag police as part of an expanded security grid for the forthcoming Amarnath Yatra. As part of Project Hawkeye, Anantnag police have deployed 5 drone units for aerial surveillance along the Yatra route. As part of a series, Prakriti Ki Baat Akashvani Ke Saath, we bring you a conversation on Chhattisgarh's Garbage Cafe, run by Ambikapur Municipal Corporation. The cafe offers meals in exchange for plastic waste. In the program, we speak to Ritesh Saini, in charge of the Garbage Cafe. To listen to the conversation, tune in to 100.1 Akashvani Gold today, evening at 5:10 p.m. You can also listen to it on the News on AIR app and News on AIR official YouTube channel. It will also be broadcast tomorrow morning at 9:10 a.m. This is Akashvani giving you the news. For quick news updates around the clock, follow us on X handle at AIR News Alerts. And for details of stories and more, log on to our website www.newsonair.gov.in and download News on AIR app. In Venezuela, death toll in 2 powerful earthquakes has risen to 920. Nearly 3,300 people have been injured. Rescuers are searching through rubble in a rush to save lives after earthquake struck near the capital. The first 7.2 magnitude quake was followed seconds later by an even stronger 7.5 magnitude, both occurring close to the surface, making destruction more severe. India has launched Operation Amistad in response to devastating earthquakes in Venezuela that caused extensive loss of life, injuries and widespread destruction. We have a report.
5: Operation Amistad is a humanitarian assistance and disaster relief mission in a gesture of solidarity with the people of Venezuela. External Affairs Ministry said in a statement that as part of the operation, 2 Indian Air Force C-17 Globemasters aircraft departed for Venezuela yesterday, carrying humanitarian relief supplies and a 41-member rescue team to assist the ongoing relief and rescue efforts. The relief consignment included a self-reliant Indian Medical Task Force, an Indian Army Field Hospital unit with HADR pallets and medicines, 30 tons of relief supplies, 6 tons of medicines and medical equipments, and 2 Bhishm Cube portable hospitals. The 41-member team, comprising experienced rescue personnel and medical professionals, will work closely with the Venezuelan authorities in search and rescue operations, emergency medical care, and humanitarian relief efforts in the affected areas. Interim President of Venezuela, Delcy Rodriguez, has acknowledged India's solidarity following the earthquake, stating that it aligns with the spirit of cooperation between the people of India and Venezuela in times of difficulty. With Suparna's report, Jigyasa Pandey, Akashwani News, Delhi.
1: Commerce and Industry Minister Piyush Goyal said that the India-UK ties are moving towards a defining milestone with the India-UK Comprehensive Economic and Trade Agreement, CETA. Addressing the business plenary session in London yesterday, Mr. Goyal said that it was heartening to interact with leaders from across sectors united by shared belief in the immense opportunities that lie ahead. He also invited businesses across both nations to deepen engagement, accelerate innovation, and invest with greater ambition for shared prosperity as CETA opened new frontiers for growth.
6: The United States has conducted strikes against Iran, saying the action was in response to a drone attack on a cargo ship in the Strait of Hormuz a day earlier. The U.S. Central Command, CENTCOM, said its forces targeted missile and drone launch sites as well as coastal radar installations across Iran. The strikes came shortly after U.S. President Donald Trump told reporters at the White House. One will find out if there will be consequences for Iran's violation of the ceasefire.

0: agreement.
1: I don't like the fact that they took a shot yesterday, actually four, we knocked down three, at a ship, not an Allied ship, but a ship, a very expensive ship, and it was fine, but it took a little beating. They shouldn't be doing that, so you'll find out.
0: Meanwhile, Iran's military spokesperson Ibrahim al-Fikri said that Iran's response to the U.S. attack this time will be swift and decisive. In a series of posts on social media, al-Fikri said that Iran will choose the appropriate time and place to answer back. U.S. Secretary of State Marco Rubio announced a U.S.-mediated framework agreement between Israel and Lebanon aimed at achieving lasting peace and security. The proposed deal includes a ceasefire contingent on Hezbollah, halting all attacks and withdrawing from a southern Lebanon. Announcing the framework, Rubio described the agreement as a first step towards restoring stability, while acknowledging that the path ahead would be challenging but equally vital.
2: Today is the first step in that journey. And the first step is sometimes the hardest step, but it's the one we're taking together today. Obviously, the people of Israel deserve to live in peace and security.
0: In the FIH Men's Pro League Hockey, India thrashed Pakistan 7-1 at the Lee Valley Hockey and Centre in London last night. Abu Bakr gave Pakistan the lead in the first quarter, converting a penalty corner. India had seven different goal scorers in the match. Sukhjit Singh and Harmanpreet Singh turned the tide against Pakistan with a goal each in the second quarter before Hardik Singh, Jugraj Singh, Abhishek and Rajkumar Pal found the back of the net to add four goals in the third quarter. Dilpreet Singh hammered the last nail in the coffin in the fourth quarter. India will now face England tomorrow. In the FIFA World Cup 2026, two-time World Cup champion Uruguay were knocked out of the tournament after losing 1-0 to Spain in the final Group H clash in Mexico this morning. With this win, Spain secured the top spot in Group H. Alex Baena scored the decisive goal in the 42nd minute for Spain. Two-time winners Uruguay became the highest-ranked side to crash out in the group stages. In another Group H fixture, tournament debutants Cabo Verde advanced to the round of 32 after a goalless draw with Saudi Arabia in the United States. Earlier, France defeated Norway 4-1 in the Group 1 clash at Boston Stadium in Massachusetts, United States today. Ousmane Dembele starred with the first hat-trick, helping France finish at the top of Group 1. In the other Group 1 fixture, Senegal thrashed Iraq 5-0 at Toronto Stadium in Mexico. The big win keeps Senegal in contention for a place in the round of 32 as one of the tournament's best third-place teams. And now for a look at today's newspapers, it's over to Tanvi Khurana.
3: Thank you, Abhishek. The India-UK Free Trade Agreement finds mention in most of the dailies. The pioneer coating, Commerce and Industry Minister Piyush Goyal says, transformational growth, prime focus of India-UK FTA. Will implement UCC in Bengal, says Adhikari, notes the Tribune. Hindustan Times, in its editorial piece, Ram Temple Case Deserves Honesty, writes that the government's handling of the allegations will determine the political and spiritual ramifications of this evolving saga. The paper writes, for centuries, Ayodhya has been the epicenter of faith for many Hindus who believe it to be the birthplace of Lord Ram. After the Supreme Court's landmark 2019 ruling concluded the decades-long Babri Masjid Ram Janmabhoomi title dispute and paved the way for the construction of the Ram Temple, the recent controversy around irregularities in donations threatens to tarnish the temple's status. Australia eyes stronger social media ban for children, reports the Pioneer. NCERT drops French Russian revolutions from class 9th books, informs the Tribune. And finally, Ireland script history with maiden T20 international win over India, reports the Statesman. And with that, it's back to you, Abhishek.
0: Thank you, Tanvi. And now, before we end the bulletin, the headlines once again. Prime Minister Narendra Modi to embark on a three-day state visit to Seychelles this morning to attend Seychelles' 58th National Day. Union Home and Corporation Minister Amit Shah to launch Bharat Taxi Service in 14 cities of Gujarat today. India develops world's first hydrogen production facility that uses heat from nuclear reactor. New Delhi launches Operation Amistad to aid quake-hit Venezuela. Sends relief material and medical assistance as death toll rises to 920. In the FIH Men's Pro League Hockey, India thrashes Pakistan 7-1 in London last night. And in football, two-times champion Uruguay crash out of FIFA World Cup after losing to Spain 1-0. And with that, we end the morning news. Have a nice day.

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1: 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The headlines. Prime Minister Narendra Modi to arrive in Seychelles in a short while on a 3-day state visit, described Seychelles as a valued maritime neighbor and a key partner in India's vision Mahasagar. US Secretary of State Marco Rubio says Trump administration views India as one of United States closest strategic partners, sharing common values and interests. Union Home and Cooperation Minister Amit Shah launches cooperative-based taxi service, Bharat Taxi, in 14 major cities in Gujarat. Noted Tamil film actor and director K. Bhagyaraj passes away in Chennai at 73. IMD forecasts heavy to very heavy rainfall over sub-Himalayan West Bengal and Sikkim during the next 2 days. And in FIFA World Cup, Egypt reaches knockout stage for the first time after a 1-1 draw with Iran. And now the news in detail. Prime Minister Narendra Modi will arrive Seychelles in a short while on a 3-day state visit. During the visit, Mr. Modi will participate in the Golden Jubilee celebrations of the National Day of Seychelles as the guest of honour. Earlier in his departure statement, the Prime Minister said that Seychelles is a valued maritime neighbour and a key partner in India's Vision Mahasagar and its commitment to the Global South. He said that this year marks the 50th anniversary of diplomatic relations between the two countries, founded on mutual trust, shared democratic values, respect for diversity and strong people-to-people ties. The Prime Minister said that he is looking forward to holding discussions with the President of Seychelles, Dr. Patrick Hermeni, to strengthen the enduring friendship between the two nations and deepen cooperation for the progress and prosperity of the people in the Indian Ocean region. Mr. Modi said that during the visit, he will have the honour of becoming the first Indian Prime Minister to address the National Assembly of Seychelles. More from our correspondent.
2: Prime Minister Modi will address the National Assembly of Seychelles and interact with members of the Indian diaspora during his visit. Today, he is scheduled to visit the Botanical Gardens for a tree plantation ceremony and visit the Seychelles Coast Guard base. India and Seychelles share a long-standing partnership rooted in shared historical, cultural and people-to-people ties. As a key maritime neighbour in the Indian Ocean region, Seychelles holds a special place in India's Vision Mahasagar and its commitment to the Global South. The visit will reaffirm the strong and

0: during friendship between India and Seychelles and reinforced the shared commitment of both countries to enhance the bilateral relationship across all sectors. Suparna Saikia, Akashwani News, Delhi.
1: Seychelles has backed India's bid for a permanent seat in the United Nations Security Council. Speaking ahead of Prime Minister Narendra Modi's arrival in the island nation, Seychelles Foreign Minister Barry Faure said the current global order and international institutions need reforms to reflect present-day realities. He said India deserves a permanent seat in the Security Council because of its population, growing global influence and its contribution to peacekeeping, maritime security and multilateral diplomacy. Faure said, Seychelles supports India's candidature and believes India's inclusion would strengthen global balance and promote peace. U.S. Secretary of State Marco Rubio has praised Prime Minister Narendra Modi's leadership, saying India has made significant economic progress and is playing a bigger role on the global stage. In an interview with a news agency at the White House, Rubio said the Trump administration viewed India as one of the United States' closest strategic partners. He said Prime Minister Modi has led a country that is making strong economic gains and becoming an increasingly influential global power. Rubio also said the relationship between Prime Minister Modi and President Donald Trump is very close, adding that it is important for diplomacy. The U.S. Secretary of State said the two countries share common values and interests as democracies, providing a strong foundation for closer cooperation.
2: Prime Minister Modi and what he's done, he leads a country that's making incredible gains economically and is really coming into its own as sort of a global power, a country that's increasingly accounted for on decisions being made on the global stage.
1: Union Home and Cooperation Minister Amit Shah today announced that Bharat Taxi, the country's cooperative ride-hailing platform, will be expanded to 500 cities and towns across the country over the next 2 years. Speaking at the official launch of the Bharat Taxi, he said the initiative as a transformative step in the cooperative sector. Mr. Shah said Bharat Taxi aims to provide a fair and transparent mobility platform by making drivers referred to as Sarthis, direct stakeholders.
3: भारत की मोबिलिटी के क्षेत्र में
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3: टैक्सी का विस्तार भी बहुत बड़े क्षेत्र में.
1: He said the model will ensure that drivers receive a larger share of their earnings while passengers benefit from safe and affordable services.
4: The very first reason for the creation of Bharat Taxi is that there should be no exploitation of either our Sarthis or our customers. This is the foremost reason. Second, the Sarthi should be respected. They should not be dependent or at the mercy of an app for registration. Today, I say with pride that the 7 lakh Sarthis associated with Bharat Taxi are the owners and shareholders of Bharat Taxi.
3: Malik hai shareholder.
1: Vice President C.P. Radhakrishnan said the strength of any economy across the world lies in the contribution of its MSME sector. Addressing an event on MSME Day 2026 in New Delhi today, he said that in India, the MSME sector represents the courage and entrepreneurial spirit of the first generation entrepreneurs. The Vice President noted that the sector contributes nearly 50% of the country's total exports while consistently maintaining high quality standards. Mr. Radhakrishnan added that the MSME sector has become the strongest pillar in India's journey of becoming a Viksit Bharat by 2047.
5: It is very impressive that contributions of MSME is being felt by the Indian economy so much today. The business and environment reforms of our Honorable PM Sriman Narendra Modi ji have transformed MSMEs as the silent architects of our nation's progress. This is not a word just for feel happy. This is the reality. That is what we understand from the great contribution of the MSME. Yes, MSME become the strongest pillar of our collective journey towards Viksit Bharat by 2047.
1: The Vice President also urged the entrepreneurs to adopt the modern technology to further enhance the productivity, production and quality.
5: But when the computer gets introduced, the software becomes the strongest area of India. We produce more jobs through the computer technology than what it was previously. Like that, AI is also modern technology coming up. We have to adopt it. We have to use all the modern technology for uplifting our productivity, production, quality. We cannot keep away from the modern technological developments.
1: This is Akashvani giving you the news. For quick news updates round the clock, follow us on our X handle at AIR News Alerts. And for details of these stories and more, log on to our website www.newsonair.gov.in and download the News on AIR app. Noted Tamil film actor and director K. Bhagyaraj passed away in Chennai this morning following a severe cardiac arrest. He was 73. He was rushed to a private hospital after complaining of chest pain but could not be revived. A celebrated filmmaker, Bhagyaraj was also known for his engaging screenplays and witty dialogues that earned him a unique place in Tamil cinema. He directed several blockbuster Tamil films and the popular Hindi film Aakhri Rasta. He directed over 25 films and acted in around 75 movies. His acclaimed works include Morna Geethangal, Andha Saath Natakal and Munnadade Mudrichu. He began his career as an assistant director in 16 Vaithinayal. Chief Minister C. Joseph Vijay, DMK Chief and former Chief Minister M.K. Stalin were among those who paid floral tributes to the departed actor. The Tamil Nadu government has announced a state funeral in Chennai tomorrow. The Indian Navy's sail training ship INS Sudarshini arrived at the port of Baltimore in Maryland, USA yesterday as part of the landmark Transoceanic Expedition Lokayan 26. During its stay, the ship will undertake maritime engagement and community outreach activities ahead of the SAIL 250 Maryland celebrations commemorating the 250th anniversary of the United States. Counterintelligence Kashmir, CIK, carried out raids at several locations across the valley today as part of an investigation under the Unlawful Activities Prevention Act, UAPA. Officials said the searches were conducted at five locations across four districts, including Srinagar, Gandharbal, Kupwada and Anantnag. The raids are linked to an investigation into a case registered in 2023 at the Joint Interrogation Center of the Counterintelligence Kashmir Police Station. Officials said the searches were still underway when the latest reports came in. The death toll in the Taratala building collapse in Kolkata has risen to 17. Relief and rescue operations are underway with the Army, NDRF, Railways, Civil Defence, SDRF and other agencies working together at the site. The injured are undergoing treatment at SSKM Hospital in Kolkata. U.S. Vice President J.D. Vance has warned Iran that any future aggression would be met with force, hours after the United States carried out military strikes on Iranian targets. In a post on X, Vance said Iran had signed a ceasefire agreement and that the United States had honored it. He added that any disputes over the agreement should be resolved through dialogue, but warned that violence would receive a military response. The U.S. Central Command, CENTCOM, said American forces targeted Iranian missile and drone storage sites, along with coastal radar installations. It said the strikes were carried out in response to what it described as an Iranian drone attack on a commercial cargo vessel traveling through the Strait of Hormuz. The Democratic Republic of the Congo has reported more than 1,200 confirmed cases of Ebola since the outbreak was declared in mid-May. According to the latest figures from the country's public health authorities, there have been 1,203 confirmed cases, including 321 deaths. So far, 148 patients have recovered, while 419 remain in isolation or are receiving hospital treatment. Health officials have also identified 265 suspected cases, including 77 deaths. World Health Organization Director General Tedros Adhanom Ghebreyesus said, contact tracing is reaching more people and that increasing numbers of patients are recovering and returning home. However, he warned that the outbreak is far from over. Back home, the IMD has said that conditions are favorable for further advance of southwest monsoon into some more parts of North Arabian Sea, Gujarat, Madhya Pradesh, remaining parts of Chhattisgarh, Jharkhand, Bihar, and some parts of Uttar Pradesh and Uttarakhand during next 3 to 4 days. The Met Department has predicted heavy to very heavy rainfall over sub-Himalayan West Bengal and Sikkim during

0: Hello and welcome to Yuvavani. In today's episode, we present Miles Away, a feature on the growing trend of young Indians moving abroad for higher studies and career opportunities. This feature is scripted and narrated by Manasa Jayakumar.
1: Good evening, listeners. Today, we bring you a deeply relevant and emotional discussion, one that echoes through almost every household in Kerala today. Miles Away, the greatest migration of Kerala's youth. From airport terminals filled with tearful goodbyes, to parents waiting beside phones for late-night video calls, from dreams of Canada, Australia, the United States, and Europe, to the silent loneliness many immigrants carry within. Why are Kerala's youngsters leaving in such a large numbers? Is it ambition or lack of opportunities? A search for dignity, stability, or a better future? Or it is slowly becoming an emotional separation between a generation and its homeland? Today, through stories, reflections, expert observations, and real voices from Malayali youngsters abroad, we explore this changing reality. This is not just a story about migration. It is a story about dreams, about pressure, about identity, and what home truly means. There were once a time when Kerala's migration story mainly revolved around the Gulf countries. For decades, family depended on Gulf remittances. Entire villages transformed because someone worked abroad. But today, the destination has changed. Now the dreams is often Canada, Australia, the United States, the United Kingdom, Germany, and so on. Youngsters are leaving not only for jobs, but increasingly for education, permanent residency, and long-term settlement. Walk into any town in Kerala today. You will see IELTS coaching centers, visa consultancies, overseas education agencies, and language training institute almost everywhere. The 2023 Kerala Migration Survey also observed changing migration trends among youngsters, with increasing numbers moving abroad as students and skilled professionals rather than traditional labor migration alone. Experts warn that if this continues rapidly, Kerala could face serious workforce shortages in the future, especially in healthcare and skilled sectors. For many students, studying abroad has become more than an option. It has become a life goal. Some believe opportunities are limited here. Some seek financial independence, some want better work cultures and social freedom, and some simply wish to escape uncertainty. But behind every successful Instagram story posted from Toronto or Melbourne, there are often untold struggles, loneliness, debt, cultural shock, survival jobs, mental exhaustion. And yet, the migration continues. Because for many youngsters, staying back sometimes feels even more uncertain. And now, let us hear from one of our young Malayali voices, Swati, currently living in Vancouver, Canada. She speaks about adapting to a completely different culture, climate, and lifestyle.
2: Hello, my name is Swati Vijay. I hail from Trivandrum. I'm currently living the expat life in Vancouver, British Columbia, a beautiful, beautiful province in Canada. Anybody who is familiar with the place would know it's a lot closer to what Kerala looks like. A lot of trees, a lot of mountains. It's really scenic place to be at. And I had also the reason of it not being too cold to pick the place. It's been 5 years now, almost this summer, and it's been an exciting journey with its equal share of ups and downs. I started this journey at a very difficult time, as everybody would say the same. It was just before COVID that I graduated, and right when it was at peak and airways opened, I decided to pack my bags and fly. It was a pretty daunting journey just because I was on my own doing this treacherous journey at a very difficult time. It was a completely different country. Even though it's been a rough start, I've had my fair share of unsatisfactory days in Canada, but it's only a learning process for me. At least that's what I see it as. It has also given me the pleasure of knowing what a free life is, what freedom is. I'm sure everybody has their own explanation to what this is, but I learned to be accountable for myself, and I feel like that's the best lesson I could give myself. I learned not to perform just because I'm scared of being answerable to someone else. The fact that 5 years, and just like the first couple of years, had taught me to learn that of myself is the biggest blessing for me. I was able to learn what intuition is. and learn to take a big leap. I feel like these are opportunities that I probably wouldn't have found out if I was still in my nest. I would say, as anyone who has immigrated would know, 5 years is very young, but there are people who do 5 years a little bit more gracefully, and I feel like I could have done a better job, and I do beat myself up for it. But I'm learning to be a little bit more easy on myself. I remember, and I still do feel regret for missing out a handful of beautiful experiences just because I thought I should use that money for something else or something that I can contribute towards, which was more important. But honestly, if you can afford to, don't pass up on any of these experiences, I would say, and try. That's not what the immigrant life is, and it shouldn't be what it is. And I think what stood out the most about this place is the fact that you can absolutely choose whether you want to keep doing or if you want to change the flow of existence. It's way more difficult when you have to fend for yourself, but you slowly learn the beauty of being your own keeper. So that's all for me. Thank you for listening.
1: Thank you for sharing that honest perspective. What we just heard reflects a reality many youngsters silently relate to today, balancing dreams with emotional and personal sacrifices. Migration today is no longer only a personal choice. For many youngsters, it has also become a social expectation. There is pressure everywhere. If my classmates are abroad, should I also leave? If everyone is moving to Canada, am I falling behind? If I stay here, will I have enough opportunities? These questions shape the minds of many students and young professionals today. Parents too experience mixed emotions. They are proud of their children's ambitions, yet deeply emotional about the distance. Many families invest huge amounts of money through education loans and migration expenses. Youngsters abroad often work long hours while balancing studies, rent, food expenses, and responsibilities back home. The reality is far more difficult than what social media usually portrays. And yet, many migrants still say it is difficult, but it's worth it. Because they feel respected, because systems work better, hard work often leads to stability. So let us now hear another Malayali voice from Canada sharing her journey of adjustment and change.
3: Hi, I'm Ashwati. I did my schooling from Kollam, Kerala, and did bachelor's from Bangalore University, Bachelor's of Arts. So Ontario is the province and Sudbury is the city name. And it's a northern community, which means it's a rural community. So my shift from Bangalore to Sudbury came with lots of culture shock. Weather was a big part. Apart from that, while doing my diploma, I also did part-time job. Financial crunches were in there during my study time. Just few months for my graduation, I landed in this job with Deafblind Ontario Service. With that job, in a year, I was able to apply for permanent residency. COVID hit. Residency application was delayed to 18 to 20 months. Once I got my permanent residency, it was like, I need to act on my plan, go back to university, get my social work. So the social work little different from India. So in India, if you do a BSW or an MSW, you can call yourself a social worker. But in Canada or even for Australia, I think there's a regulatory body. So they will check your credentials and you would be awarded the registration. Only then you can call yourself a social worker. Otherwise, you're not allowed to call yourself a social worker. Say, I had my MSW or BSW. Just because I did the schooling, I can't be a social worker. I cannot practice social work. If I practice social work if I do social work job, A, you won't get a job without registration. But say, for private practice, if you are counseling or doing something that is illegal, you can get charged for that. So, it was essential for me to get registration. And soon after my registration, I got a job with the government of Alberta. Alberta is another province, as a social worker. It's not that it's hard to find a social work job in Ontario or any other province. Usually social work jobs are considered a little easy to find. That's how I became a social worker. Living here in Canada, it's been good. The good things are, you know, if I was in India, I'm not sure how much career-wise, how much I would be able to do. But here, I can see the career progression. I can, when you put effort. So when I was doing my social work at university, I was also working full time, which means I had no break. I had no single day off, basically. When people come to Canada, you need to keep in mind that, you know, there would be more competition. And in the rural communities, there isn't much competitions. There are, but not as much as in Toronto or Vancouver. Depending upon people, where they want to settle down, where they want to, you know, socialize, all those things plays a crucial role. And yeah, if I had to say something to international students who wants to come to Canada, just look what you want, what you basically want, how do you want your career to be, what kind of field do you want, and how much you can afford, and what course are you going to take. Do your research and just don't go with whatever your agents are saying, because they are making money at the end of the day. You are not, so you need to do your research. Everything is on the internet nowadays. If you are okay spending 1 crore, or not even 1 crore, like a decent amount of money for masters, most of the universities, if you go to British Columbia and other places, there's the fees are not that bad. Probably you need to work a little harder than other people. At the end of the day, if there is a will, there is a way.
1: Thank you for those heartful thoughts. So adapting to a new country is not simply about learning a place. It is all about emotionally rebuilding life from the beginning. Perhaps the hardest part of migration is not the weather or even the financial struggle, but it's distance. Distance from parents growing older, distance from festivals and traditions, distance from familiar language, food, and people. Today, many parents in Kerala live alone while their children build lives abroad. Video calls replace family dinners, festivals become online wishes, and the airport becomes emotional spaces of reunion and separation. There is also another silent emotional struggle. Many youngsters abroad begins to feel caught between two worlds, not fully belonging there, yet slowly becoming disconnected from here. Question of identity slowly emerge. What truly becomes home after years away? Is home where you were born or where your future exists now? These are emotional realities many migrants carry quietly within themselves. Our next voice is from another Malayali youngster, Ritika, who has settled in Canada. She speaks about why she chose to leave India and what life abroad truly looks like beyond social media.
4: My name is Ritika Sharma. In recent years, we have seen students, professionals, business owners, and even entire families choosing to settle in countries like Canada, US, United Kingdom, UAE and Australia. This movement of people from one country to another is called migration. For India, it has become a major social and economic trend. So, I'm going to share my life experience. In 2020, soon completing my graduation, I decided to move to Canada in a city of Vancouver for higher education, as Canadian universities provide advanced research facilities, practical learning methods, global exposure, and better career opportunities. This was one of the main reasons I left India, as country like Canada offer higher salaries, better working condition, advanced technology, and faster career growth. This helped me to get financial stability as I was earning enough money from just a restaurant job that I was able to help my family to pay their daily expense. Not only this, nowadays having one family member abroad is seen as a source of financial security. Moreover, Canada also offer better quality of life. This include cleaner cities, less pollution, peaceful environment, greenery all around, better health care. So after completing 2 years of my master's, I got approved for my work permit, which gave wings to my career as I got promoted to higher position with high pay. In just 2 years, I got huge confidence and got independent. Still, the journey is going on, but I always feel blessed to take a right decision and to move to Canada.
1: Thank you for sharing such a genuine experience. So I think homesickness is also something many immigrants rarely speak about openly. Yet it remains one of the deepest emotional realities of leaving. Experts increasingly discuss an important concern. Is Kerala witnessing a large-scale brain drain? Thousands of skilled youngsters, nurses, healthcare workers, engineers, students, and professionals are leaving every year. Migration certainly brings opportunity, remittances, and global exposure. But it also raises important questions. What

0: happens when a society slowly loses much of its young workforce? Who remains behind? Can Kerala create enough opportunities to make youngsters stay willingly? Young people today seek more than salaries. They seek dignity, mental peace, professional growth, safety, and a future stay. If these things feel unavailable, migration naturally becomes attractive. At the same time, migration itself is not wrong. Human beings have always moved in search of better lives. The real question is this: can migration remain a choice rather than a necessity? To understand this reality more personally, let us now listen to the experience of a young Malayali living in Kerala, speaking about the expectation and realities of a life abroad.
1: Hi, myself Raven. I'm here to tell you my experience in coming to Kerala and staying over here. I came as a student in 2021 through an agency, actually. So what I did good is that, like, did my own research and found the college or university which I want to go to. So then I told them to apply for it. I didn't know that, but when I did my own research, I found out, and I found a college is much better idea. I made them apply, actually. So I made them do all the papers by them. And after that, coming to Canada, I didn't use the help for the accommodation. What I did is that I found my accommodation from India itself, actually. It's for Facebook Marketplace. You can change the location from India to Canada. The place where your college is located, maybe like 10 kilometers radius, you can find, I was able to find a accommodation which is like $300 cheaper than the one which my agency suggested. So, and a private room. What agency suggested was like a sharing room, which is like more expensive, actually. You have to keep in mind, you are paying this much premium, like crazy lot of money for the experience. So don't waste your time in working a lot. Spend your time in enjoying the time in the college, actually, because that's why you're paying like this much premium. For example, a person who is born and brought up, or who's having a PR or citizen in Canada, is paying, like, when I was studying, was paying $500 per subject. I was paying like $1,900. It's like four times higher. So just keep in mind, you're paying so much of premium for the experience. So never lose the experience. 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Because even for anything, for getting anything approved, you need your credit score. You need to have a good credit score. Phone, laptop, or even to buy a car or house in future, you need to build your credit score. So you can slowly build over a period of time. After that, once you finish studying, find a job. Always go for interview. Even if you have a job, still go for interview. Find better jobs. It's a very expensive country, like crazy tax. It's like after 100,000, you're paying 45% tax. So before that, yeah, like if a person is making 100,000, you'll be taking home like 65, 70. That's the thing. So make sure that you earn more. It's a really expensive country. That's the suggestion which I can give to a new person who comes to Canada. That's it. Thank you.
0: Thank you so much, Ravin, for sharing those reflections. That emotional uncertainty between building a future abroad and remaining connected to one's roots is something many migrants continue to carry within them. According to migration studies and recent surveys, Kerala has one of the largest migration population in India. Estimates suggest that over 2 million Malayalis are currently living abroad, and more than 15 million Indians are currently living abroad. With migration patterns now rapidly shifting from Gulf countries towards nations like Canada, Australia, the United Kingdom, and Germany. Migration is not merely about geography. It's about aspiration, sacrifice, survival, and hope. Every departing flight from Kerala carries hundreds of dreams. Dreams of success, dreams of financial stability, dreams of making families proud, dreams of building a life with dignity. But beneath those dreams, there is also longing. Longing for home-cooked meals, for monsoon rains, conversations in Malayalam, for festivals with family, for a place that still feels like home, no matter how far one travels. Kerala today stands at an important crossroad. Its youth are talented, ambitious, and globally connected. The challenge is not to stop migration. The challenge is to create a society where staying back can also feel hopeful. A place where youngsters do not feel forced to leave in search of dignity, opportunity, and stability. Because ultimately, a homeland should not become a place people only return to during vacations. It should remain a place where dreams can grow too. You are listening to Miles Away, the greatest migration of Kerala's youth. Thank you for joining us. You were listening to Miles Away, a feature on the growing trend of young Indians moving abroad for higher studies and career opportunities. This feature was scripted and narrated by Manasa Jayakumar and edited by Tejas B.S. Yuva Vani.

0: Mr. Modi appreciated the warm welcome by the presidents and said that Seychelles is a valued maritime partner and a close friend in the Indian Ocean. Mr. Modi said he is looking forward to a productive visit aimed at further strengthening India and Seychelles' long-standing ties and enhancing cooperation for the benefit of the people of both nations. A report.
1: Prime Minister Narendra Modi visited the botanical garden and attended a tree planting ceremony. During the ceremony, Mr. Modi planted the Coco de Mar plant in the presence of Dr. Harmini. According to the Ministry of External Affairs, the tree planting is part of Ek Ped Ma Ke Naam initiative and reflects the shared India-Seychelles commitment towards sustainability and environmental stewardship. He also visited the giant tortoise enclosure at the botanical garden. In a social media post, Mr. Modi said that Aldabra giant tortoise also has an association with the special friendship between India and Seychelles, and two of them were gifted to the Alipur Zoo in Kolkata in 2014. Following this, Prime Minister Modi also interacted with members of Indian diaspora. He said that Indian diaspora has long served as a vibrant bridge between the two nations, strengthening people-to-people ties and enriching the shared journey. In a special gesture, Prime Minister Modi handed over the Made in India fast petrol vessel to President Dr. Patrick Harmini. He also handed over 6 ambulances, 10 utility vehicles and 5 laser radial boats, which will further contribute to the development and security of Seychelles. Prime Minister Modi will be the guest of honor at celebrations marking the historic 50th anniversary of independence of Seychelles. He is the first ever Indian Prime Minister to attend the National Day celebration of Seychelles. Akshit Vaidyan, Akashwani News.
0: Seychelles has backed India's bid for a permanent seat in the United Nations Security Council. Speaking ahead of Prime Minister Narendra Modi's arrival in the island nation, Seychelles Foreign Minister Barry Faure said the current global order and international institutions need reforms to reflect present-day realities. He said India deserves a permanent seat in the Security Council because of its population, growing global influence, and its contribution to peacekeeping, maritime security, and multilateral diplomacy. Indian Navy's indigenously built survey vessel large INS Ikshak reached Port Victoria in Seychelles as part of her operational deployment to the Southwest Indian Ocean region. The Defence Ministry said the visit coincides with the 50th National Day celebrations of Seychelles. During the port call, INS Ikshak will participate in the National Day celebrations and engage in a series of professional interactions with the Seychelles Defence Forces aimed at enhancing maritime cooperation and interoperability. Prime Minister Narendra Modi will share his thoughts with the people of the country and abroad in his Mann Ki Baat program on Akashwani at 11 a.m. tomorrow. The 135th episode of the monthly radio program will be broadcast across the entire Akashwani and Doordarshan network, the AIR news website and the news on AIR mobile app. It will also be live streamed on the YouTube channels of AIR News, DD News, the PMO and the Ministry of Information and Broadcasting. Akashwani will broadcast the program in regional languages immediately after the Hindi broadcast. This is Akashwani giving you the news. For quick news updates round the clock, follow us on our X handle at AIR News Alerts. 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You're with us on the news at 9. Ram Mandir Trust General Secretary Champat Rai and Trustee Anil Mishra have resigned on moral grounds following the temple donation embezzlement case. Sri Ram Janmabhoomi Tirth Kshetra Trust has officially acknowledged their resignations. Treasurer of the Trust today issued a statement on this issue. It said the resignations will be discussed in the next meeting. It also assured that the silver bricks and jewellery donated by devotees are accounted for. The Trust said it is deeply saddened, hurt and extremely distressed by recent incidents at the Ayodhya Ram Temple. It also confirmed that an FIR has been registered in the donation-related case based on the SIT's interim report with legal proceedings underway. Union Home Minister Amit Shah chaired the District Development Coordination and Monitoring Committee Disha meeting in Gandhinagar today. Gujarat's Deputy Chief Minister Harsh Sanghvi was present in the meeting. The minister reviewed the implementation of various central flagship schemes. He ordered a contingency plan to tackle the delayed monsoon and directed officials to set up new cluster schools for every 3 to 4 villages to curb the school dropout rate among girls. Earlier, the Home Minister launched Bharat Taxi in Gujarat. He said the country's cooperative ride-hailing platform Bharat Taxi will be expanded to 500 cities and towns across the country over the next 2 years. A major paper leak involving the Maharashtra teacher eligibility test TET was foiled in Bhiwandi a day before the scheduled examination, with the arrest of three alleged members of a paper leak racket. Police said the accused had brought the TET question papers from Delhi.

0: and were allegedly preparing to sell them in a deal worth around 1.5 crore rupees. Acting on a tip-off, the Bhiwandi police laid a trap and apprehended the three accused before the transaction could take place. Police recovered mobile phones, cash and four sets of debt question papers. Officials from the Maharashtra State Council of Examination confirmed the seized question papers matched the original question papers. A case has been registered at the Bhiwandi police station and further investigation is underway. The State Council of Examination has postponed Sunday's TET examination. Union Minister for Electronics and IT Ashwini Vaishnav and Uttar Pradesh Chief Minister Yogi Adityanath laid the foundation stone for two major electronics manufacturing projects worth 6,750 crore rupees in Jewar, Uttar Pradesh. Addressing the gathering, Mr. Vaishnav said Jewar is poised to emerge as one of India's leading hubs for electronics and semiconductor manufacturing in the coming years. Explaining the significance of the projects, the minister said the facilities would manufacture advanced multi-layer printed circuit boards, PCBs, one of the most critical components of modern electronic devices. Union Minister of Commerce and Industry Piyush Goyal has urged Indian companies to strengthen engagement with their UK counterparts to translate emerging opportunities under the India-UK Comprehensive Economic and Trade Agreement, CETA, into sustained business growth. The minister said this while leading the India-UK Partners in Progress Business Plenary in London. The Ministry of Commerce and Industry said the plenary was attended by leading industry representatives from both countries who welcomed CETA as a transformative framework for strengthening bilateral trade and investment. The discussions highlighted the agreement's potential to promote long-term investment, technology partnerships, innovation, resilient supply chains, and deeper economic cooperation between India and the UK. The fragile ceasefire brokered 2 weeks ago to end the four-month conflict in West Asia is under mounting pressure after fresh retaliatory strikes between the United States and Iran over the past 48 hours. The latest escalation began on Thursday with an Iranian attack on a commercial vessel in the Strait of Hormuz, prompting a U.S. response. Both sides accuse each other of violating the interim agreement, raising fears for ongoing diplomatic efforts. Bahrain reported a drone attack today, calling it a flagrant violation of its sovereignty, while a strike was reported near Erbil in northern Iraq. In southern Lebanon, an Israeli drone strike hit the Nabatieh area a day after Israel and Lebanon signed a U.S. brokered framework for Israeli withdrawal and restoring Lebanese state authority. We have more from our West Asia correspondent.
1: Maritime security agencies are raising alarm bells. Britain's UK MTO reported that a tanker struck on Saturday sustained damage to its bridge with all crew members reported safe. The Joint Maritime Information Centre, which coordinates naval protection of shipping lines, has elevated its security threat level in response to recent incidents. Iran's Revolutionary Guard Corps claimed that they fired warning shots at vessels using channels not approved by Tehran, suggesting the Islamic Republic is reasserting control over the world's most critical energy shipping corridor, a route that has been begun reopening after months of disruption. At the heart of the escalation is a breakdown of mutual compliance. Iran has accused United States of failing to uphold the ceasefire, particularly by not sustaining promised restraint in Lebanon. Vinod Kumar for Akashwani News from Dubai.
0: A strong earthquake of 6.2 magnitude struck the Hindu Kush region of Afghanistan this evening at around 7:04 p.m. Tremors were felt across India, Pakistan, China, Tajikistan, Uzbekistan, Kyrgyzstan and Turkmenistan. Shocks were also observed in several parts of North India, including Delhi NCR, Jammu and Kashmir, Himachal Pradesh and Haryana. Talking exclusively to Akashwani News, scientist, National Center for Seismology, Sanjay Kumar Prajapati said the earthquake was moderate in nature and the damage near the epicenter is expected to be very little.
2: The tremor is widely felt across the northern India, including Delhi NCR, Chandigarh and Srinagar. And if you see, the intensity is the moderate near the source zone region, that is zone, basically intensity is 4. And because it is deep focus earthquake, the shake was over a broad region. But near to the epicenter, the damage is expected is very limited.
0: The Indian Meteorological Department, IMD, has issued a red colour warning for very heavy rainfall with isolated extremely heavy rainfall over Assam, Meghalaya, Sub-Himalayan, West Bengal and Sikkim for tomorrow. Heavy rainfall is also expected over Bihar, Chhattisgarh Karnataka, Konkan, Goa, Odisha, Tamil Nadu, Telangana, Vidarbha, Lakshadweep and the Andaman and Nicobar Islands during the next 2 days. In US Open Badminton, India's Devika Sehwag, Kidambi Srikant and Ronak Chauhan have reached the semifinals at the Titan Gym in the California State University. Devika caused a major upset, defeating third seed Riko Gunji of Japan in straight games 22-20, 21-19 in the women's singles quarterfinals. In men's singles, Srikant defeated Chinese Taipei's Liao Shuo Fu 21-9, 12-21, 21-8 to stay on course for a possible all-India final. Ronak Chauhan also advanced, beating Israel's Misha Zilberman 23-21, 21-11. India have reached the quarterfinals of the Badminton Asia Junior Mixed Team Championships with a convincing 2-0 victory over Kazakhstan in their opening Group C match in Yatsushiro, Japan. The girls' doubles pair of Durga Aisha Kandrapu and Kirti Manchala gave India a strong start by defeating Alyssa Kuleshova and Diana Naminova 11-5. Puneet Suresh and Deepthi Raj Aditi then edged past Mustafa Malikzan and Alyssa Kuleshova 11-10 to extend India's lead. The Indian team went on to dominate the remaining matches and comfortably sealed the tie. In the FIFA World Cup, Panama will take on England in Group L match at East Rutherford in US tonight. In another Group E fixture, Croatia will face Ghana at Philadelphia in the US. Both matches are scheduled to begin at 2:30 a.m. IST. Earlier, Spain booked their place in the knockout stage with a hard-fought 1-0 victory over Uruguay. And now before we end the bulletin, the headlines once again. Prime Minister Narendra Modi arrives in Seychelles to attend its 50th independence anniversary celebrations as guest of honour. India gifts fast patrol vessel, ambulances, utility vehicles and laser radial boats to Seychelles for its development and security. Prime Minister Modi to share his thoughts in Man Ki Baat program on Akashwani tomorrow. Sri Ram Janmabhoomi Mandir Trust General Secretary Champat Rai and Trustee Anil Mishra resign on moral grounds following the donation embezzlement case. Ceasefire between the US and Iran under pressure after a series of retaliatory strikes between the two sides. That is all in the news at 9. Good night.
3: സമയം 9 മണി കഴിഞ്ഞ് 15 മിനിറ്റ്. ആകാശവാണി.
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